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Of course, that was back before the war. Yeah, your uncle and I made quite a pair, flying F-15s through hostile air. He went down, but they missed me by hair. 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

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Well, he lowered his voice, then he raised his brow, said, let me tell you right now.

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0: time zone am I on? What country am I in?
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0: It's always on 5 in Margaritaville, come to think of it.
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0: You've been there, haven't you?
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The devil went down to Georgia. He was looking for a soul to steal. He was in a bind because he was way behind and he was willing to make a deal. When he came across this young man sawing on a fiddle and playing it hot, and the devil jumped up on a hickory stump and said, "Boy, let me tell you what. I guess you didn't know it, but I'm a fiddle player too. And if you'd care to take a dare, I'll make a bet with you. Now you play pretty good fiddle, boy, but give the devil his due. I bet a fiddle of gold against your soul, cause I think I'm better than you." 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

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Johnny said, "Devil, just come on back if you ever want to try again. 'Cause I told you once, you son of a gun.

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2: Hi there. Welcome to another week of Focus. I'm Tala Shatara, guiding you through important conversations happening in Middle Tennessee. And right now, an important issue that's impacting our communities is human trafficking. While many people picture trafficking as something that happens anywhere else, experts say it often hides in plain sight and even in our own backyards, maybe even in your neighborhood right now. Today, we're joined by representatives from Ancora TN, an organization dedicated to supporting survivors through long-term healing, coordinated care, and restoration. Joining us right now, Ashley, the Chief Development and Marketing Officer over at Ancora Tennessee. Thank you so much for sitting with me and having a very important and necessary conversation.
3: Yeah, thanks for having me. It's great to have a platform to speak about this issue that's real and it's in our backyard, like you said. And so we're so appreciative that you have asked us to be here. So thank you.
2: Absolutely. You said that you've been in fundraising for a while, so you Yes. are not shy of being, of just lending your time and your energy to giving back to our community. But you've been in this role for about 7 months.
3: Correct.
2: I have to ask, what drew you towards doing something in this specific role?
3: Yeah. So like you said, I've been in fundraising for quite some time, over 10 years. And then this role specifically, I've just had a heart for serving survivors of human trafficking. I've worked overseas with survivors of human trafficking. Once upon a time, many moons ago, I actually wanted to do trauma therapy with youth. And so I actually interned with a therapy center that provided trauma focused therapy for human trafficking survivors. And so I've always just had a heart to work with this population. And when this opportunity was presented to me to come on the team and lead the team in fundraising and marketing, I absolutely could not say no. And I've loved the 7 months that I've been there, and the work I've seen firsthand being done in our community has just been so incredible to see.
2: Yeah. We spoke about it earlier. You said it's hard. And that was something that I can imagine. I would be actually concerned if you said it's not hard.
3: Right.
2: And also another word that came up a lot is trauma.
3: Yeah.
2: This is an unimaginative type of trauma that affects so many people involved and our communities. Yeah. And it's very traumatic to know that it's happening in our community. And this is the way that we can maybe do something about it. So let's talk about it more.
3: Yeah, let's do it.
2: I actually want to tell you, I volunteered with an organization in Knoxville, Tennessee that geared towards human trafficking. And when I first met, you know, their organizers, we were sitting at lunch and I said, I am really eager to be a part of the conversation and I cannot wait to dive into this. In fact, I see so much about human trafficking on Law and Order, Special Victims Unit, and and they had to stop me.
3: Yes.
2: And they were like, oh, okay. So let me enlighten our listeners as well. Human trafficking looks very different. And the one that we're going to be speaking about a lot of times does not look like your typical abduction on the side of the highway, going cross country lines and all of these different things. It is sometimes happening in households. It is happening in families. Mm-hmm. It is brother to a sister. It is father to a daughter. It could be uncle to a nephew. So many different things. So I want to talk about that for people that might have a misconception about what human trafficking actually is and how it is portrayed on movies and in television shows. What really is the real things that are going on here?
3: Yeah, I'm, first of all, very impressed that you brought all of those up, because in conversations that I have with people, it is normally the, image of people being taken in a white van off to faraway lands and never seen again. And so first off, I just want to say super impressed that
2: you
3: have that information.
2: It stayed with me.
3: It's great, because that is the reality. And first, I want to talk about what the federal definition of human trafficking is, because I think that really helps paint a picture of what it truly is. So I'm going to sound pretty robotic right now, but the federal definition is the exploitation of humans for purposes such as sexual and labor servitude, where something of value is exchanged through force, fraud, or coercion. And there is a caveat because anyone under the age of 18, force, fraud, or coercion does not need to take place. So if there's any trafficking within a victim of 18 or under, they don't need to be forced or money or any of that needs to occur. It just happens. And so that federal definition really does paint a picture on how human trafficking occurs, because like you said, it happens within households. Most of the time, if not a good chunk of time, trafficking occurs with someone who the victim trusts and loves. So yes, sometimes people are abducted and trafficked across country lines and all of that. But for the most part, trafficking really occurs here in people's homes. A father selling their daughter, a spouse or a boyfriend, a partner trafficking their loved one. We see a huge amount of labor trafficking also here in Middle Tennessee, where the same thing is happening with loved ones betraying trust and selling their person for sex or labor.
4: Yeah.
3: And it happens a lot more than you would think. Here in Tennessee, every zip code has had a reported case of human trafficking.
4: Wow.
3: Which is, when I came to Tennessee, that was a statistic, I think, that really stuck with me.
4: In all of Tennessee?
3: In all of Tennessee, every single zip code. And I mean, our state is not entirely large, you know, but to think about how many zip codes exist in Tennessee and that every zip code has had a case, it is really sobering to think about.
4: I'm from Tennessee, born and raised,
3: yeah.
4: And that is very chilling to hear.
3: Right.
4: I've done interviews for a very long time. That was the first time ever that I've actually been just stopped.
3: Right.
4: And have to just like gather my thoughts
3: it's
4: hearing
3: hard to
4: a statistic like that.
3: Yeah.
4: It is so hard to process. I can imagine even thinking about like these rural areas, these small town Tennessee, like, you know, towns, and thinking that there is still a case that came out of there.
3: Mm-hmm.
4: Let's talk a little bit, because you mentioned this earlier. A lot of this happens, like we mentioned, in households because there is a level of trust.
3: Yeah.
4: It's somebody who is, you know, connected to somebody on a deeper level, whether that be a boyfriend, a girlfriend, husband, wife, all of those situations. What does it typically look like?
3: Yeah, I think it really, traffickers are very good at grooming. They're very good at building that trust with that victim. A lot of the times it happens from a romantic relationship. So building that trust over time and really starting to have the victim or the individual rely on that person for everything, money, food, housing, stability, all of that. And so when that individual is fully reliant on a trafficker or someone who is ready to exploit them, that's kind of when they sneak in and say, well, I've provided all of these things for you. Now it's your turn to do what I need you to do. That is a large chunk of what happens. Another thing that we're starting to see is grooming online. We are starting to see trafficking happen without even the victim being outside of their home. So sextortion is really popping off. Youth, what we do at Ancora is we see individuals from ages 3 to up to 65 being trafficked. And a lot of it is happening where that trust is being built online. You know, individuals, young adults are meeting people they don't even know on Instagram or Discord or TikTok or any of these other, Roblox is another huge one, where they're building these connections online and trusting the person on the other side of the phone because they may not feel like they belong anywhere, or they feel very isolated, or they feel like nobody loves them. So this person comes along and provides that love, and I'm, you know, air quoting that, and this person finally feels like someone understands them, they love them, and so they're willing to do whatever it takes to keep that relationship alive, to keep that relationship, and sometimes that ends up, most of the time, ends up being sending nude photos, sending videos, meeting this person, doing sexual acts because they asked them to. And it just kind of starts to spiral after that.
4: I mean, that is, I was going to ask you, really, what makes a person the most vulnerable?
3: Yeah.
4: Who is that target demographic that would be susceptible into this. And then you said this huge gap of ages 3 to 65.
3: Yeah.
4: I can imagine children. And then, like you mentioned, seniors as well. I imagine you see that every single day. Let me ask you this, you know, do a lot of trafficking victims know they are being trafficked? How long does it take usually typically for someone to actually have a moment of like, this is not normal?
3: Yeah, that's a really great question. And I want to kind of touch back on those who are at higher risk for being trafficked, because I think it's things that we don't really think about a lot. And we, for some reason, think that there's a certain person that can be trafficked. And yes, there are people and demographics that have a higher risk of being exploited because they're housing insecure, economically unstable. Foster care system is huge. But really anybody can be a victim of trafficking. They can be impacted by trafficking one way or another. And so I think it's important to talk about that. Just because you live a certain life or you are in a certain area, that doesn't mean that you aren't predisposed to it. But of course, there are groups of people that can have a higher risk of being exploited just because of that. Going back to that federal definition of force, fraud, or coercion, these things are being handed to them and they're taking them because they need them to survive. And so it's just like, hey, I gave this to you, now it's time to pay back. And
4: absolutely. I'm happy that you mentioned, you know, housing dependent.
3: Yes.
4: The foster care system. There are so many different types of populations that are very susceptible to this.
3: Absolutely.
4: We might even know somebody.
3: Oh, absolutely.
4: So with that question then, or with that statement, I have a question. What are some warning signs that we might need to be looking out for with loved ones that might be in this situation?
3: Yeah. And I think this goes back to the last question you asked too, is like, how do victims even know that they're trafficked?
4: Mm-hmm.
3: Most of the time they don't, because they don't know what that looks like. They just think they're in a relationship. They think that they're, you know, with someone they love. And it takes, I mean, every survivor has a different timeline of grief and trauma. And so it's not linear. We can't say like, oh, after 6 months of intense trauma therapy, they know they've been trafficked and they've been woken up. No, like every individual person has their own timeline that they go through in healing. And so we've had survivors who have woken up and one day they've realized, oh my gosh, like I've been trafficked. Or it's been years and years and years of going through therapy and going through all the things of healing. And then they finally realize, wow, that's what happened to me. And when we talk about, you know, 65-year-olds that we've seen in our program, they started being trafficked when they were 14 and 15. So they've had a lifetime of trafficking. And so some of the warning signs that I think we can look out for when we are in a public area or in schools or, you know, anybody who is working around teachers, police officers, things like that. Really, it's people and individuals who are controlled. So with somebody who isn't letting them go and do normal things like go to the bathroom, throwing away a piece of trash, like just simple things that you should just be able to walk away and do. But they're being very controlled, watched every move, things like that. Individuals who don't make eye contact when you're speaking with them. They seem anxious. They seem uncomfortable or scared or afraid. Individuals who can't speak freely. So someone they're with speaks for them. If you ask them a simple question like, hey, what's your name? Or how are you doing? What does the weather look like today? That person can't speak freely or they're afraid to speak. Another warning sign and things that we see when people are traveling is having control over documents. So passports, driver's license, money. If they can't handle their own documents, that could be a warning sign that they are being controlled in some way, shape, or fashion. Yeah.
4: How do we get Ancora Tennessee involved? At what part do you guys start coming in and starting that process? And what are those services that you offer? I mean, does it expand far into, you know, therapy services? Does it go into litigation and legal services? Mm-hmm. Take me through that.
3: Yeah. So Tennessee has this amazing model called the single point of contact model. And so the governor of Tennessee years ago he knew that there was a problem with trafficking. And so he wanted to figure out a solution for it. he didn't really have a solution. He just said, hey, we need to figure something out. So that's where the single point of contact model was kind of born. Years ago, we were divided into three regions, but now today we are in four regions. So we have the West region, the Middle region, Upper East, and Lower East. So in Cora, Tennessee, we are responsible for Middle Tennessee region, which means that we are responsible for responding 24/7 to any type of referral call within the 29 counties that we serve here in Middle Tennessee. And so that those referrals can come from law enforcement agencies, hospitals, mental health services, social services. Over 50% of our referrals come from Department of Children's Services. Because we are one of the biggest agencies that work with youth, we get a lot of those referrals. And like I said, over 50% of them are. And so we have a full continuum of care when it comes to survivors of human trafficking. We really are focusing a lot on prevention and education. So really going out into the communities and trying to educate people on what human trafficking is, what the signs are, really debunking a lot of the myths and misconceptions of what human trafficking is and really bringing the realities of what it looks like here in Tennessee. And then we work with foster homes and group homes for youth to help them understand what it looks like, you know, how to be safe online, how to create boundaries of safe touch and safe relationships and things like that. And then when we do get referrals for youth, we automatically enroll them with therapy sessions. So we work with some agencies within the Middle Tennessee area to contract out and refer them to therapy. We work with their guardian or parent or foster care, whomever it is. We really try to do a wraparound service for each individual youth that gets referred to us. And then we also have our adult care. So anyone over a woman.

0: on another safe house that we have, and they can live there for as long as they like. They have to pay rent, and it's a sliding scale based on their income. And it's just a really great program for them to really figure out what it's like to live out on their own and yeah. what healing looks like after kind of like our residential program. We do so many things. we try to really provide a wraparound holistic approach when it comes to providing trauma-informed care to survivors. So we are there when the referral happens, and we are there through everything. We have an alumni program. We still walk with survivors after they've exited our program because it matters to us what their journey looks like. And we want to make sure that they're set up for success and that they're healing and that they don't end up back in another situation where they feel like they have to depend on anyone else, because we want to empower them. We want to make sure that they realize how important they are and that they can do it. They can live a life that is amazing, and it's the one that God provided for them, built for them, who God wants them to be. And we're just always there to kind of walk through their life with them. We are also seeing a huge increase in male and labor trafficking victims also. And so trying to figure out how to fill that gap, because male trafficking is something that a lot of people don't want to talk about. We obviously don't have a program for residential for males, but trying to figure out where to refer them to, how to get them the help they need, because we are seeing an increase in referrals for both male and labor trafficking as well.
1: Why do you think that is? Because I honestly hear, and I was going to ask about, obviously, because I heard you say a lot about women, and yes. obviously we would be remiss if we thought that women were not the majority in this conversation. Right. We understand that they are. That is a known fact. But I would also fail at my job to recognize that there are men out there, maybe not in a sexual exploitation type of situation, but a labor exploitation type of situation. Why do you think that that's increasing?
0: Well, we do see male in sex trafficking situations.
1: Oh, okay.
0: And I think it's because it's a very taboo for a male to come forward and be a victim of sex trafficking. Men hold this type of bravado, this like macho thing. So it comes from the feelings of shame and embarrassment and not really having resources available to them. And so we know what's happening, and it's way underreported. So it is definitely a huge gap within our entire country. There's only a handful of programs out there to provide support for male victims of trafficking. And that is something that definitely needs to be filled. It's a gap for sure. And it's something that we've kept our pulse on and our finger on to try to figure out how to fill that gap and how to provide services while we don't have a residential care for males. We're trying to figure out how do we meet them there? How do we still provide services? So we do provide case management for them, and try to find them a program somewhere in the country that they can go to get the help that they need.
1: Yeah. And I think I can also imagine you guys really do have so many different areas of service, like you mentioned. And when you were speaking a lot about this, it really made me have to remind myself, we're not talking about domestic violence, but a lot of it is very comparable to why it goes underreported, or just not reported at all.
0: Absolutely.
1: And so I feel that a lot of those truths still stay very the same here.
0: Yeah.
1: Where, you know, if you know of somebody, those are kind of very similar warning signs.
0: Absolutely.
1: They're also very similar into why they're not, you know, speaking out about them. And like you even mentioned, men are also experiencing that on that side of the coin as well when it comes to domestic violence as well. And that's going underreported.
0: Absolutely.
1: Because of this macho demeanor that they hope and they want to have.
0: Yeah.
1: And no one is trying to take that from them, of course. So
0: absolutely.
1: I would love to also talk a little bit about how the community can help you guys. There is an upcoming event in just a couple of weeks, from my understanding.
0: Yeah.
1: So take me through that and how people can actually help serve you guys better.
0: Yeah. So I think one is just education. I think that's huge. We at Ancora TN, we provide free education to anyone and everybody who wants it. So if anyone is interested, please contact us. We can go to a company, a church, a business, like anywhere.
1: A school.
0: A

0: school. We yeah. are in schools. Anywhere that anyone would like a training, we would be happy to have one. We have a multitude of different options. We can even create one specially for you. So we would love to come and educate. And then the biggest thing is Ancora has seen a 400% increase over the 5.5 years in referrals. And we are expanding so rapidly, and the care and the service that we need to provide is growing, and funding obviously has to grow with that. And with that being said, we need support financially, and that's my job. You know, I'm the chief development and marketing officer, so it would be amiss for me to not have that conversation about how to support us. We are always looking for volunteers, people to come alongside us and support us in the work that we're doing. We are having an event on August 27th. It's a women's luncheon to just provide hope and healing to our community and to really bring awareness to the work that we're doing. It's called Flourish, a gathering of hope, and it's an opportunity to just celebrate the work that we're doing and to help empower the women that we see come through our program and just really share the amazing stories and the work that we're doing here at Ancora.
1: Yeah. And if someone needs that bigger push to maybe grab some tickets and take themselves out to this event and be a part of it and be a part of the change that they want to see, I'd love to hear maybe one or two stories that come to mind, maybe even in the 7 months that you've been with Ancora, mm-hmm. Tennessee, that might give people a little bit more of a push that, you know, this is real and here's a story that backs it.
0: Yeah. So I'll give a sad one and I'll give a super empowering one, because I think we kind of need to hear both sides.
1: Yeah.
0: You know, when I was talking about the ages that we see referrals come in, last year we received a referral for a 3-year-old who was being trafficked by a loved one. And, you know, when we got that referral, I wasn't there at the time, but I hear the story of the impact it made on the people that worked there. To hear that a 3-year-old was being trafficked by a loved one, again, such a sobering reality, I think. I have 2 kids myself, a 4- and an 8-year-old. And when I heard that statistic and that story, my son was 3 years old at the time. And so it tore me apart. It really did, because to think of a little innocent baby essentially being put through some traumatic things was just really, really heartbreaking to hear. But to know that we came in and we were able to step in at such a critical point in that individual's story and help them out of it, help their loved ones get through it so that 3-year-old doesn't ever experiencing trafficking again. I mean, they're able to live a very healthy and healing life. So they're not 65 and still being trafficked, you know, for an entire lifetime. And those are the stories that we hear every day. And our direct service team hears those things every day. They're in case management meetings with families and individuals who have horrific stories. And I just have to shout out to our direct service team, because they do the hard work every single day. And secondhand trauma is a real thing. And when you hear those stories every single day, it weighs on you. And our team does an incredible job of being able to manage that and being able to provide the best care for our survivors in our program. And then a happy story, because that was absolutely.
1: Yeah. Please so don't sad. Leave me like that.
0: We had a survivor who came in and she really just didn't know what she wanted to do in her life. And so when you come into our residential program, you're put through a pretty intense treatment of outpatient programming and therapy and all of that. And so she went through all of that. And she found this sense of just like empowerment, an incredible empowerment of where she really wanted to just go and do and accomplish all of these things. So she was able to get her GED. She was able to get certified in all these different types of things. She moved out of our program, is working full time, just living such a fulfilling life. And it was because of the services we were able to provide her to feel empowered, to feel like she can do something with her life and doesn't have to rely on anybody to get her there. And she's in our alumni program, and she was so happy to share this story with us when we asked her about it. She was like exuding just such pride in who she is and who what she's been able to accomplish given what she's gone through. And it's those stories that really make what I do, because I get to tell these stories every single day. You know, I'm meeting with donors and community members and people like you to just tell all the amazing things that our survivors are doing with their lives. And it's because of the work we're doing at Ancora. And not to say that we're like the most amazing organization in the entire world.
1: But, I'll say it. You hey, are.
0: Great. I love that. But we do such amazing work that is changing people's lives. And I think that that's hard to wrap your head around. But every person, every number that we talk about when we talk about referrals and all of the things, those are people. That's an individual. That's a life that is being transformed after the most traumatic thing that they've been through. And to be a part of that and to be a part of the journey of healing and restoration is amazing.
1: Let me take a moment and thank you for the amazing work that you all do. I didn't even have to sit with you today to understand that you chose a profession, and everybody in the Ancora, Tennessee family chose a life where they are essentially taking on somebody else's trauma to save their life. And especially with even this recent trauma victim that you mentioned, turning her pain into purpose is something that is the most beautiful thing that anyone can go through, regardless of being trafficked or any whatever that trauma might look like. And so I am absolutely just so honored to have spoken to you today, because you guys are truly changing so many lives. You are stopping it. You are breaking the cycle. There are a lot of things that are happening within the Ancora, Tennessee family. So where do people need to go for more information and maybe get tickets to that Flourish event?
0: Yeah. So you can go to our website, ancoratn.org, and then follow us on all of our social media platforms, Facebook, Instagram, LinkedIn. But yeah, Ancora TN, follow us. You'll be able to get all of the information. We share stories. We do a really good job of painting the picture of Ancora. And you can purchase tickets through any of our social media platforms to go to Flourish. And we'd love to see you there.
1: Ancora TN is chronically online, just like you. Thank you so much, Ashley, for joining us. I could talk to you for hours about this. All of this information and more, especially to get involved, because it is never too late to start. Hey, do it even today, is going to be found on our Focus Facebook page. We will see you next week on Focus.
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1: Hey, y'all. Happy country. Sunday. Welcome back to another show of Talking with Taylor. Today, we're joined by our friend, Mr. Eric Pasley. We're talking all about Nashville Dance Fest, his show, A Song and a Hat, that you can catch at the Listening Room, what it's like behind the scenes of songwriting, his garden this year, and so much more. It's all coming up right here on Talking with Taylor, y'all, 106.7.

0: with y'all, 106.7, broadcasting from the Junco Plus studio right here in Nashville, Tennessee. Joined with our friend, Mr. Eric Pasley. Welcome in.
1: Hello, good to be back hanging out.
0: We're so glad to have you. It's been a minute since I've seen you.
1: It has. You've had a baby and everything.
0: I've had a baby. You went to Norway. Where else did you go?
1: Been to Panama, Spain, Norway, Switzerland, all around the U.S. touring, other places touring, the U.K.
0: And what's your favorite that you've been to recently?
1: Switzerland was awesome getting to play. I was there for a day. Norway was amazing. They had this festival. A guy in town named Erlen is mm-hmm. from there, and he's doing this great festival. So it was cool to see. Yeah, we went to Panama. That was really cool. Cool.
0: Going to the Bahamas soon, but that's the only crazy travel plans that I have. I would love to go to Switzerland. It's like on my bucket list.
1: Yeah, airplanes are great. Everybody go get a passport. Go check out somewhere else.
0: Yeah. You heard the man. Get out and see the world, especially because it is so hot in Tennessee right now. Italy is on my bucket list. How about y'all? We've got more coming up with Eric Pasley. We're going to give you a behind-the-scenes look at what it's like writing a song and much more on Talking with Taylor, y'all, 106.7.

0: Hey, y'all, it's Taylor talking with country music singer-songwriter Eric Paslay, but he has quite the green thumb, okay? Eric, you got to tell us what you were growing in your garden this year.
1: Well, going on tour, it's always in August, right, when all my grapes are growing, and then everything, as soon as they're sweet and ready to pick, everything else eats them, even when I have them covered. I, like, had a raccoon in the netting. I don't know how he got in there. Anyway,
0: so he cool. got trapped in there.
1: Big gulps. He wasn't trapped. No, he ran away very quick. But birds are getting in there. Anyway, so we grow grapes. I still have some left to make some wine out of and stuff. But
0: you got
1: to
0: bring us some of that wine.
1: Yeah. We got a ton of apples and pears this year, which are great. Granny whites. And what else do we have? Nobody knows what a pawpaw is because they have like 2 weeks shelf life and then they're done.
0: It's kind of, did you say it was kind of like a banana?
1: Or? It's kind of like a banana, like mango
0: plantain
1: thing. Yeah, but it's sweet. You know, it's just kind of, yeah.
0: There's like a homesteading movement now. We all want to grow our own food. I know I do, except the most I've ever grown is a couple tomatoes. We need some tips from Mr. Paslay. We've got more coming up on Talking with Taylor. You're going to get a behind-the-scenes look at what it's like to write a song on Y'all 106.7.

0: Hey friends, it's Taylor talking with Eric Paslay. I am loving his new summer EP. It's the kind you just want to listen to, pool, beach day, or rolling with the windows down. Tell me about that project.
1: It's a whole season project. So
0: it's so
1: fun.
0: We
1: released spring, summer, working on fall, about to get all that done, and then we'll do winter. So it's the thought of I'm guilty of not giving you the same song every time. Mm-hmm. And that's good and bad for music commerce. Like a lot of country world, a lot of times if we change anything, people think we're selling out on them. It's like, it's not true. We're just creative. Mm-hmm. And I want to give you as many flavors as I have. No one's one thing.
0: No.
1: And I'm guilty of doing that with my album. So I was like, well, I'm just going to purposely show you these songs fit in wintertime. Kind of that springtime is new love, new things. It's a new beginning. Summer was just sounded like a country honky tonk by the pool.
0: You're quite the chameleon. You can do anything.
1: It's good and bad.
0: Yeah.
1: I just love all kinds of music. If I believe you, I'll turn it up. Mm-hmm. If I don't believe you, I might turn it up and say a prayer that you'll find yourself.
0: Yeah. People can smell authenticity. My favorite song on the summer one is What I Like, specifically when you reference Sonic Ice. If
1: you
0: get
1: like
0: it,
1: that?
0: You get it.
1: Did you like that?
0: The Sonic drinks, there's nothing like it. I didn't know if that was like a small town thing. You know, you just grow up drinking Sonic drinks, but I love it, especially when I was pregnant. That was my go-to craving. Sonic, Dr. Pepper, add vanilla.
1: There you go.
0: Really good. But I just loved your wordplay is what I was going to say. The whole song. I'm like, I love listening to your lyrics because you are such a lyricist. There's just so many cool little nuggets in there.
1: The best thing, the recording is the day of. Like, that's the quote-unquote demo, but, like, this is magic. We'll just put this out.
0: Sometimes those are the best.
1: Yeah. And for the if you're wanting that raw sound, mm-hmm. like, sometimes it's just, we call it demo-itis in Nashville, where you do a demo of a song, and then everybody tries to go copy it. And it's like, the moment you try to copy it, it's a copy. Like, it's not going to be as genuine and real as the first one. Mm-hmm. Obviously, if you're terrible singing it on the first one, you're like, I can sing that better. And if you did, good job. But
0: we're not done yet, y'all. We're going to talk Nashville Dance Fest, A Song in a Hat, 90s Country, and more. It's all coming up right here on Talking with Taylor, y'all, 106.7.

talking with Eric Paslay. You may know him from songs like Friday Night or She Don't Love You, She's Just Lonely. But did you know that Eric is an incredible songwriter that has many cuts? I'm just going to ramble off some of the songs written by Eric Paslay: Barefoot Blue Jean Night, She Don't Love You, She's Just Lonely, Angel Eyes,

0: It was like, oh, wow. And he was awesome. Kenny was amazing.
1: That is really cool. Yeah. One of the greats.
0: Another random Nashville
1: Kenny,
0: moment.
1: We love you. Well, I was going to ask, you know, with so many, obviously, cuts, it's almost kind of, it's a double-edged sword because you want to get one more. You want to get one more. Yeah. Like, if I could just get this cut, if I could just get this. Yeah. And it's like, how do you deal with that? You know, how do you, do you ever feel accomplished?
0: I don't know, chasing the wind, you know, right. Like King David, that's some good wisdom there. If you're just chasing the wind, if you're not chasing the right thing, you'll never have enough number ones. You'll never have enough platinum records. You'll never play enough stadiums. I'm just watching the world. You'll never do enough. You'll never have enough number, like, because then what if someone else shows up and gets 61 number ones, you know, God forbid, you know, and it's, but I mean, I struggle with the thing of people like, why are you giving away your hits? I'm like, it doesn't work like that. I would love to have 5 number ones as a singer. I have 1 as a singer, right? Or 5.5 almost. The Keith Urban was right at it. But it doesn't work like that. You know, like I did want to record Barefoot Blue Jean Night. It just wasn't the right timing and I didn't. And Jake had Song of the Decade with it. Thank God.
1: Song of the Decade, indeed. Barefoot Blue Jean Night. What a great song. That's the music industry for y'all. You never know what's going to happen. It's kind of like waiting on lightning to strike. And when it does, you get a Song of the Decade. More with Eric Paslay coming up on Talking with Taylor, y'all. 106.7.
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0: Welcome back to Talking with Taylor. We've been hanging out with Eric Pasley, talking all things songwriting. We're actually going to give you a behind-the-scenes look at what it's like to write a song here in a minute. But you can catch Eric live in Nashville. Nashville Dance Fest, September 4th through the 6th. You can get your tickets at NashvilleDanceFest.com. That's a good time. Have you played that before?
1: Yeah, I think I have. I don't know. I haven't played in a while. Mm-hmm. On that, I know the Love and Theft guys will be there.
0: Love and Theft. So you have a Love and Theft fun. Cut. Side note, Angel Eyes was written by Eric Pasley.
1: It was, yeah. And Eric Gunderson, that's crazy. So Eric and Love and Theft, we're both 6'4". We both have a number one song. We both have type 1 diabetes. What's up with that?
0: A lot in common.
1: Crazy. We're both really good looking.
0: I mean, kidding. You know, it's almost like you were separated at birth.
1: I know. Just don't look anything like
0: it. Yeah, this guy's got a lot of good songs. But Nashville Dance Fest, it is such a good time. Basically, if you love to line dance or you just love to shake your booty, you can do this alongside a whole crowd of like-minded people with live music at the same time, which is really cool.
1: Well, and in Nashville, like, I play the Opry. I'll do my song and a hat shows. A lot of times it's not with my band all the time. Mm-hmm. So it'll be fun to rock with the band in Nashville.
0: Oh, yeah.
1: It's like we're always on the road playing shows, playing band shows, and we never play them in Nashville. It's like either CMA Fest or here we go.
0: Do you dance?
1: Oh, yeah.
0: But before you go and dance the night away with Eric, you can see him at the Listening Room on August 31st for a Song in a Hat. Eric hosts a Song in a Hat at the Listening Room. It's incredible. He writes songs with a live audience. Mm-hmm. You can talk a little more about it if you would like, but we're going to give you a little taste of that.
1: So when the audience comes in, they write down a song title on a slip of paper, and they fold it up, and we pass around all the brown hats that I wear all the time, and clean new brown hats. But the thought is everybody always asks, how do you write a song? And my best way to show them is to write it in front of them. Mm-hmm. And some really cool ideas have shown up.
0: We're going to write a song here in just a second. You can catch Eric at the Listening Room August 31st for a Song in a Hat. And don't miss Nashville Dance Fest September 4th through the 6th at the world famous Nashville Palace and Scoreboard Bar and Grill. They're going to take over more than 90,000 square feet of space for this dance fest. More with Eric Pasley coming up. Talking with Taylor, y'all. 106.7.

0: Eric Paslay. You can catch his show, Song and a Hat, at the Listening Room on August 31st.
1: Well, y'all always wonder, how do you write a song? And Eric, you're gonna show
2: you
1: us.
2: You want to give it a go?
1: We're going to write a song with
2: or at least
1: you
2: show you how
1: show you.
2: A song could start and be written. We didn't really write down slips of paper. But the fun thing is literally we're pulling them out of a hat. And honestly, that's Nashville. We're all just songs in a hat. Mm-hmm. You just got to stick around long enough that someone pulls your name. And you can deliver, mm-hmm. right? It's like you can't just have one song. You got to have 50 at least that are great.
1: We're at Y'all 106.7, so it only makes sense to write a song called Y'all.
2: Why not?
1: Maybe it'll be our anthem. All right. And does the audience talk first? Do you? Hey. How does it work? You get the melody going?
2: This sounds like most people, I mean, radio is supposed to be fun, right?
1: Yeah.
2: At least, like, everybody's, when y'all show up, it's a party.
1: Ooh.
2: I mean, it's, right? Like, music festivals, all that fun stuff. Everybody driving around with you.

0: I mean, we're writing a jingle.
1: Woo! Eric so just like, whipped that out of his back pocket, y'all.
0: You know, come one and all. Hey, y'all.
1: I mean, this dude is on fire. I think we're going to write another one in just a second called Radio, because this is radio. We're writing songs with Eric Paslay. Coming up, Talking with Taylor, y'all, 106.7.

0: Hey, y'all, it's Taylor. Writing songs with Eric Paslay. His show, Song and a Hat, at the Listening Room on August 31st. The audience will get a chance to write a song with hit songwriter Mr. Paslay himself. We just wrote one in studio called Y'all, and then we had another idea called Radio, because this is radio. And here's what happened.
1: Well, he drives late at night.

0: do something like that. He said radio, and I'm like, yeah.
1: So he just wrote two songs back to back.
0: Well, it's just, it shows you the ideas of going, mumble it out and see what pieces is like, oh, that would be sentimentally cool of going late night radio of like, they're your friend when you have none. Mm-hmm. They're to help you not be lonely. They're to help you maybe God's, I mean, I think God talks to you, a lot of people in song, because they can't hear it from their friend, their brother, their wife, their husband. They can't hear it from anyone else, but if someone's singing it to them from across the satellites, they might, their heart might listen.
1: Hey, amen to that. You know, we're always playing the best country on y'all 106.7.

0: Hey, y'all, it's Taylor. We've been hanging out with our friend Eric Pasley, talking all things music, and we even got to write a song together. If you missed it, that will be on our website very soon on y'all1067.com. And you know we had to ask, what is your favorite song from the 80s, 90s, early 2000s?
1: I mean, the way she looks, the way you laugh, love it all you have, there ain't nothing about you, don't do nothing for
0: me.
1: Brooks and Dunn, Rivers Rutherford song. I mean, that steel guitar coming in at the top of that, that's one of my favorites.
2: That's a
1: records.
2: Good one.
1: Which, that was early 2000s.
0: Yeah. So many great Brooks and Dunn songs. We love y'all. You can catch Eric at the Listening Room August 31st for Song in a Hat. Like we just did, you can write a song with Eric Pasley. And you can also dance the night away September 4th through the 6th at Nashville Dance Fest. Thanks so much for hanging out with us today. Be sure to tune in every Sunday at noon because you never know who's going to stop by the studio for Talking with Taylor. We hope y'all have a blessed Sunday from all of us here at Y'all 106.7.

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